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0: Hey, have a great weekend. We're back on Blaine and Lauren Tuesday morning, and at 7:20, you're at the bar on a Friday night. You see the boss's 18-year-old son just getting blitzed. Do you say anything to the boss? That's at 7:20 on Tuesday.
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Perhaps the reason this trio made it into the Rock and Roll Hall of Fame before most rock acts, even before their remake with Aerosmith, is this song hip-hop or the start of rap rock? 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

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Hi, I'm your 80s guy, Kid. Kelly, hey, that's me. This song's a feel-good thing. It's about somebody who lifts you up and makes you feel better. Hot Hit 20 this week, Niecy Denise Williams. Let's hear it for the boy.

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1: Kid Kelly, top 25 hot hits for the weekending, May 23rd, 2026, on in your ears right now. Written by Tom Bailey, the song's about holding on when love is slipping away. 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The trio at number 19 this week, Thompson Twins, Hold Me Now.

Faith, specifically Bob Marley. 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Hot Hit 18 this week, Bob Marley and the Wailers with Could You Be Loved? My name is Ken Kelly, Professor 80s. You got the top 25 hot hits for the week ending May 23rd, 2026 on and in your ears right now and keeping the groove in the same lane. This song's about relief and finally feeling okay. Active on chill playlists. Hot Hit 17 this week, Big Doobie, Michael McDonald. Here's Sweet Freedom.

sometimes known as the Silver Fox or the New Blue Eyes. Big Doobie Michael McDonald hot hit 17 this week, Sweet Freedom. My name's Kid Kelly. This is a weekly wrap-up of your top 25 hot hits for the week ending May 23rd, 2026. On the way, El Kink Captain. That's a combination of your four hot hit artists between 16 and 13 here coming up.

Here, yeah, with Hot Hit 15 this week, it's about standing. You probably guessed that. About getting knocked down and then getting back up and standing on motivation playlists and workout mixes. Hot Hit 16, Elton. I'm still, you know what? Kid Kelly here. Top 25 Hot Hits for the week ending May 23rd, 2026. 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

0: 80s Hot Hits on the Weekend with me, your KID. I'm Kid Kelly. Hot Hit Lucky 13 this week, Leslie Wunderman, the incredibly talented vocalist known as Taylor Dane. Tell it to my heart. On the way back with Hot Hits 12 through 10 from Out Blonde Bell. Those are the three artists combined. Hang out here.
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on the weekend with me, your KIDM kid, Kelly 80s DJ. That's the band Blondie. The song is a completely different vibe and feel of all the usual stuff which leaned new wave or rock. Parallel to reggae, call it calypso. Hot hit 11 this week, Island of Lost Souls. 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Happy weekend. Here's one from the former lead singer of the Go-Go's. It's about love being the one place everything makes sense. It's massive on wedding playlists and romantic streaming. Hot hit 10 this week, Belinda Carlisle, Heaven is a Place on Earth.

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10: You know, one of the weirder things I've seen on social media lately is parents feeding their babies butter. Like whole sticks of butter. They swear that it helps them feel fuller after meals and get a good night's sleep, among other things. There's actually something to this. You know, butter is full of fat, which a rapidly growing infant needs, but eating butter all the time results in, quote, boxing out other important nutrients they need as well. Spokesperson for the Academy of Nutrition and Dietetics told us she recommends half a teaspoon to a teaspoon melted and then added to a puree. Or as they get older, you can drizzle oil or melted butter over cooked vegetables, she told us. We never say just give butter by itself, and it's not the only source of fat she would recommend. Avocados, hummus, fish, they are great sources of fat as well, and also great foods to introduce. I'm Dr. Sanjay Gupta, helping you live a better life.
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The original Chris Cross, Christopher Cross, Sailing. I'm Kid Kelly. We're inching closer to your number one of the top 25 hot hits for the week ending May 23rd, 2026. 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That's what Peter Gabriel was thinking with this. 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

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My name's Kid Kelly from Brooklyn, New York. Bensonhurst, to be specific, a working class town. 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

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I'm Kid Kelly, proud Fasser 80s, cranking out your 80s hot hits. 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

0: 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My name is Kid Kelly. Thank you for listening all these years. Thanks for being truth. Thanks for being you.
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Friday's Hot Hits on the Weekend with me, your KID, Kid Kelly, Professor 90s. The track appears on the band's album, Bringing Down the Horse. Wallflowers, one headline, hot hit number 24. My name is Kid Kelly, creator of the First 90 Show. Thank you and your ears for listening. Hot hit 23, debut song from this artist, became a massive international hit and launched her career into super punk stardom. Christina Aguilera, Genie in a Bottle.

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2: 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And this is your top 25 hot hits for the weekend, Memorial Day weekend, May 23rd. This song helped launch the Counting Crows into mainstream success during the 90s. The lyrics explore the themes of fame, ambition, loneliness, and the desire for recognition. 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

hot hits here on a weekend with me, your KID. It's Kid Kelly to you and your ears. Thank you so much. It's top 25 hot hits. Ending Memorial Day weekend. That's May 23. And that was hot hit number 21. D-Light Groove is in the heart. Here's a song that appears on Third Eye Blind's self-titled debut album. The track became one of the most defining alternative rock songs of the late 90s. You're listening to it now. This week, hot hit number 20, Semi-Charmed Life.

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3: A Better Life with Dr. Sanjay Gupta.
4: In recent years, scientists have really dialed up the urgency to understand PFAS, sometimes referred to as forever chemicals because of how long they take to break down. The latest study found these chemicals may be aging men in their 50s and 60s a bit faster than men who are younger or older or women of any age. Experts we talked to said the accumulation of PFAS may lower testosterone levels in men, impair sperm quality, and increase risks of testicular and kidney cancer. Women, it seems, just seem to be able to clear PFAS faster. Now, whether you're a man or a woman, trying to limit your exposure is a great idea. Three ways to do that. Filter your drinking water. Don't use non-stick cookware like Teflon, and avoid fast food packaging, which are sometimes coated with these chemicals. I'm Dr. Sanjay Gupta, helping you live a better life.
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12: 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This song opens with Dr. Dre. He was kind of a special guest rapper on the song while he background produced it. 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

80s hot hits here, Kid Kelly kissing your ears. It's a song that gained popularity, appearing in movies and teen dramas during the late 90s, including stuff like How to Lose a Guy in 10 Days and Not Another Teen Movie, besides Dawson's Creek. Hot hit 17 this week, Kiss Me. Sixpence, none the richer. And this is Kid Kelly, none the smarter, cranking out your 90s hot hits on a weekend. Number 17. The track gained cult popularity amongst house enthusiasts rather than the mainstream charts. And listen why. Groove Theory, Tell Me.

0: Ooh, you got the spot for Hot 90s Hits on the Weekend with me, your KID. I'm Kid Kelly, Hot Hit 17 this week. Several DJs and producers created unofficial remixes over time, keeping the track alive in the clubs. Groove Theory, Tell Me. And I'm Kid Kelly, right back with more. Your Top 25 Hangout here.
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12: Hey there, this is Kid Kelly. I got 90s hot hits on the weekend. Happy Memorial Day weekend. Hot at number 9 of your top 25 to this weekend. Part of a multi-platinum album. Sold over 33 million copies worldwide and peaked at number 6. Best known, however, as an anthem for self-empowerment and resilience. Hot hit number 9, Alanis Morissette, You Learn.

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1: 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Top 25 Hot Hits weekending May 23, 2026. And that is Hot Hit number 8. BSB, Nick, Brian, Howie, Kevin, and AJ. And they want it this way. And they're going to return to Vegas this summer for 6 shows in July. Now, Hot Hit number 7 this week. It spends 6 weeks at number 1. And it bends rhymes of alternative rock, pop, and rock with reggae. Here's Sugar Ray. Fly.

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0: This is Kid Kelly. Welcome back. We're getting closer to the top five of the hot hit number six this week. The song became a massive international hit, reaching number one on the Billboard Hot 100. Stay in there for 2 weeks. It also topped the Hot Dance Club Song chart and became a global party anthem. CNC Music Factory Hot Hit 6 is going to make you sweat. Everybody dance now.

Enrique, Julio's son, Enrique Iglesias. Featured in the Wild Wild West movie with Will Smith and Selma Hayek, one of my personal favorites, and also peaked at number one on the Billboard Hot 100 chart. It also marked this guy's crossover into English language pop. Number five hot hit, Enrique Iglesias by Lamas. This is Kid Kelly, 90s hot hits here on the weekend with me, and these are your top 25 for the weekending Memorial Day, May 23, 2026. Song number four belongs to Devil Without a Cause. That's the album. It's this guy's breakthrough single that launched him into mainstream fame. Ba-ba-da-ba-da-ba-da-ba, Kid Rock, Hot Hit 4.

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3: We will fought against you, the Palestinians. 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
4: I woke from Disneyland in 1956. Nothing worked. But John, for Pirates of the Caribbean breaks down, the pirates don't eat the tourists.
5: His desire was that he wanted to have as many people killed in that compound as possible. 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
0: Backtracks USA. The music.

it's me, Kid Kelly, the first KID to my knowledge anyway. And on Memorial Day weekend, these are your top 25 hot hits from May 23, 2026. Hot Hit 3, a defining track of the early 90s house music scene, part of a controversy where Martha Wash, the singer, was originally uncredited for vocals. 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

0: Hot Hits on the Weekend with me, Kid Kelly. Hot Hit number 2. Michael Jackson, MJ, Black or White. Streaming numbers out of control since the release of the biopic last month, starring his nephew as him. And me, this is Kid Kelly. Hey, if that was number 2, it might mean now this is time for number 1 of your top 25 for the week ending May 23, 2026 in your Hot Hits. Could you feel it empowering you now? Yes, ladies, and it's fun too. Hot Hit number 1, week ending May 23, 2026, Shania Twain, Shania on fire, Shania Twain, man, I feel like a woman.
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0: 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Man, I feel like a woman. This is Kid Kelly thanking you for listening. 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
1: I doesn't even do that at the airport, considering it's everyone's first day on Earth at the airport.
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0: I don't know what got us on this subject, but we started talking about when you break up, is it worse to be the dumper or the dumpee?
1: I think it depends on the situation. I think if it's a long-term relationship, it might be worse to be the dumper because you're always going to be the bad guy who ended something really important to the two people.
0: Yeah. It sucks for both, but yeah, I agree. I think it is actually harder to be the person doing the dumping because you're setting in motion something that can't be, arguably can't be undone.
1: And you're probably in the right. I think most times two people know that something's not working. It just takes the first person to make the first step and to, like, I almost swore, guts up and be that person can be the challenging role. And maybe in like 5 years, the person who you dumped will be like, they were right, but they're going to hate you a lot for those couple of years, especially if it comes out of surprise to the other person.
0: Have you more often been the dumper or the dumpy, the person who got dumped?
1: I wouldn't say more often, but I definitely, I mean, I was the one that broke up my previous engagement, you know, before I met Michael. I was engaged before and I knew it was over way before. I knew it was over. I knew that it was wrong. I said yes to the engagement.
0: Right.
1: And it took me like a good year or so after that to finally end things.
0: I think when somebody breaks up with someone, they've already crossed that bridge about 6 months ago, maybe 4 months ago.
1: I think your timeline is correct. I tried to break off my engagement 6 months before we actually broke up because I was like, let that person convince me to give him another 6 months to turn it around.
0: You know what, though? That is fair. Like, you...
1: But I knew.
0: You also... Yeah, that's true.
1: And I think they knew, too. And at the end of the day, it all worked out. But it was painful. It was horrible. I was a major jerk for a long time, according to this person and many of the people that were in our lives. And it just, you know, it does suck. It sucks to be dumped, too, though.
0: Right. I think it's easier to be dumped because you get to be like, well, I got dumped. And everybody around you is going to be like, oh, my God.
1: Right.
0: They don't know what they're missing. You're going to find someone better. You know what? This is God closes one door, opens another, whatever cliche you want to spit out.
1: Yeah, you get the emotional flowers.
0: Yeah, you get all that stuff. And then you're like, all right, yeah, I got this. Those guys are losers or that guy's a loser or whatever. Do you need to? This is something you and I have argued about a bunch of times. Veronica, I'd love to hear your thoughts, too. I think if you're going to dump somebody, you need to do it in person. I think you absolutely, assuming, and I'm making, you know, this is a long-term relationship. We've been together for like over a year, like 2-3 months of dating. That might be a little different. But if we've been together for like a year, I'm sitting you down and going, listen, it's not me. It's you. Goodbye. And then let you unload your nuclear weapons on me if you want to.
1: Are you picking a public place so that they can't go crazy?
0: I don't agree with that point of view.
1: Okay.
0: I think that's a terrible idea because you know what? That's a wimp. You might as well have just texted them anyway.
1: Yeah.
0: You need to do it in a private area so that they can do their thing and scream at you and get on your case if that's what they want to do. Or they want to go, fine, I was thinking of doing the same thing. And then they turn and walk out the door. Whatever. You give them the option.
1: Mm-hmm.
0: I don't know why. I just feel like that's the fair thing to do.
1: I always think of the Sex and the City episode where Berger broke up with Carrie on a Post-it and they freaked the whole next season was all about how he broke up with her on the Post-it.
0: That's awesome.
1: Yeah. Yeah. He put, I love you. I can't. I'm sorry. Or something like that. And to me at the time, I was always like, so what? If he's a coward that's going to break up with you on Post-it, bye.
0: Yeah. You don't want to be with him
1: anyway.
0: What
1: was the conversation going to do?
0: Right.
1: And that's how I feel about them. Ideally, yes. Especially if you're really involved, you live together. Yes. Ideally, you want to sit them down in the living room and be like, it's over. But my whole point of it is like, I don't think anyone is owed anything in these situations. It sucks no matter what. Would I be rather told in person or not in person if Michael wants to leave me? I don't care how it comes down. It's going to break me. You know what I mean? Mm-hmm. So I don't really feel like he owes me the respect of telling me to my face.
0: Oh, he most definitely does.
1: I just don't get that.
0: If Michael were here, he would say, I most definitely do. And of course, he's never going to do it. So there we go.
1: But call me cowardly. I don't know. I just feel like it doesn't faze me either way. It's just like, it sucks.
0: Veronica, what do you think?
2: Oh, say it to my face.
0: Say it to my face. Privately?
2: The balls. Yeah.
0: Not in the mall.
2: Yeah.
0: Not at Starbucks. Yeah.
2: No, say it to my face.
0: Yeah.
2: Don't hide behind a text. I would say it to my face. However, I do agree with you if there's like, if it's like casually dating 3 months, whatever.
0: Different. Whatever. Yeah.
2: Yeah. Yeah. But like a long term
0: relationship. Even then though, I'm making a phone call. I'm not doing it over text. I'm not dumping somebody over text.
1: But what's different with a phone call and text?
0: I just want to be able to like, I'm going to say what I need to say.
1: They're going to let you have it via word. Yeah, if they text you.
0: I can just delete it. I don't have to read it.
1: Delete the conversation.
0: I can, but that's my point though. I can cower it out if I want to.
1: But a phone call, you could call them and they could hang up on you. Like, you know what I mean? Like,
0: they could.
1: I don't know. I just, I get the importance that some people need that.

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0: Lane and Lauren, 96.3 WDVD. It's the $1,000 Minute. We've got John and Livonia. Hey, John, how you doing?
1: Wonderful. How you doing, Blaine?
0: Great. Okay, you know the deal. 10 questions, 60 seconds. Get every one of them right. You win $1,000. If you get stuck, just say pass, and we will come back to it if we have time. All right?
1: All right.
2: All right, here we go. The timer starts right now. What do you call animals without backbones?
1: Invertebrate.
2: Men digest food faster than women. True or false?
1: True.
2: The first toy to be advertised on television.
1: Mr. Potato Head.
2: Which mammal is the only one that can truly fly?
1: A bat.
2: What was the first Marvel movie ever made?
1: According to the socials, Iron Man.
2: In professional basketball, the hoop is how many feet from the ground?
1: 10 feet.
2: What is the Japanese translation of karaoke?
1: Pass.
2: Pokemon is short for?
1: Pocket Monster.
2: In which sport can you win the Heisman Trophy?
1: College football.
2: Which ancient arena can still be seen in Rome, Italy today?
1: The Colosseum.
2: Oof, right at the buzzer, sir. Let's go through your answers.
0: Dang. Okay. What do you call animals without backbones?
2: Invertebrates.
0: Men digest food faster than women. True or false?
2: True.
0: The first toy to be advertised on TV.
2: Mr. Potato Head.
0: Which mammal is the only one that can truly fly?
2: A bat.
0: What was the first Marvel movie ever made?
2: You checked the socials. Iron Man in 2008.
0: Mm-hmm. In professional basketball, the hoop is how many feet from the ground?
2: 10 feet.
0: Pokemon is short for?
2: Pocket Monster.
0: In which sport can you win the Heisman?
2: College football.
0: Which ancient arena can still be seen in Rome, Italy today?
2: The Colosseum.
0: That's 9 correct. And then, what is the Japanese translation of karaoke?
2: If only we had time to go back, you might have known it. Yeah. It's empty orchestra.
0: The one and only question you got wrong.
2: Close!
0: You did such a good job, John.
1: I didn't get it wrong. I just didn't answer.
0: Exactly. Well, look at that.
2: Still doesn't count your win, unfortunately.
0: We do have something for you. A pair of tickets to see ASAP Rocky at Little Caesars Arena on July 8th. Have fun at the show, man.
1: Awesome. 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
13: People have started using AI for all sorts of things, but I cannot think of an area where the stakes are higher than your health. First of all, I'll tell you this. I know doctors who have cracked some seemingly impossible cases with the help of AI, so it can be a powerful tool. But AI can also hallucinate, provide bad advice, and be just as confident when it does that. If you do decide to plug any personal medical information into one of these chatbots, you should know that while the companies that created them have robust privacy protections in place, they are not bound by HIPAA, like your healthcare provider is. Whatever the advice presented to you, take it with a degree of healthy skepticism. Always get a second opinion. And remember, if you ever experience concerning symptoms, skip the AI consult and head straight to the ER. I'm Dr. Sanjay Gupta, helping you live a better life.
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0: This guy, Keith Wallace, is in trouble. He was allegedly stealing trading cards from Target stores across Florida using 99-cent taco seasoning packets in an elaborate self-checkout scheme.
1: What was he doing? It's kind of funny. I had to go to Target yesterday after we saw this story, and my son was interested in these little smushy things, and they're in the trading card section. It's the first time I've ever seen the trading card section in Target. But the trading cards come in boxes.
0: Okay.
1: And you don't know what, because there's a big sign on it that says no returns allowed. So basically, like, you buy this box of trading cards, you don't get what you want.
0: And you're stuck with whatever you want. Yeah, okay.
1: So you can't open them in there. So at first I was like, is this guy opening things up and putting spice packages in there? Like, what is he doing?
0: According to this, Wallace would grab expensive trading card boxes and equal numbers of seasoning packets and then only scan the cheaper items at self-checkout. He allegedly resold stolen cards on eBay, generating nearly $40,000 in revenue while causing over $10,000 in losses.
1: So he was going to the self-checkout.
0: Yep.
1: Hiding the card boxes.
0: Apparently.
1: And then do the seasoning packets look like the card boxes?
0: Apparently. So he would, like... Yeah,
1: what a scheme.
0: Plus, there's always like the they always have cameras now at self-checkout. You're always on camera.
1: Yeah.
0: Wallace faces organized retail theft, blah, blah, blah, blah, blah. 90 years in prison if he gets convicted.
1: 90 years in
0: prison. There's no way they're going to put him in jail for 90 years.
1: But think about that. All because you were stealing some baseball cards. Wonder how much money he made.
2: Didn't he make $40,000?
0: Yeah. 40 grand.
2: It cost Target 10 grand in losses and he made 40,000.
1: That's stupid for maybe 90 years in prison.
0: 866-298-9630. If you've ever worked in retail, tell us about the time a customer tried to pull something like this when they tried to like pull the wool over your eyes and maybe got away with it. You did retail, Veronica, for a while?
2: Oh, yeah. 10 years of my life. And you kind of have to catch on to things. I knew that if someone came in and were to buy, let's say, a $4 keychain and they paid with a $100 bill, I knew the $100 bill was fake because they're trying to break the 100 and get you to cash. So
0: they can get real money, yeah.
2: Yeah, and you get the fake 100.
1: Were you allowed at this point to question people? Because I know there's a thing now where you can't question people about counterfeit, I've heard.
2: Oh, no. Yeah, you can.
0: That's wild.
2: I would just be like, I can't take this.
1: Did you get stuck with it if you got caught taking it during your shift?
2: Would I get in trouble?
1: When I was a server, I worked at this restaurant. If you accepted counterfeit money, you had to take the counterfeit money as a part of your cash out every night. You got punished essentially for messing up and not checking the bills.
2: No, because we would get paid hourly. So basically... And you wouldn't know about it until the next day because you go to the bank the next day with the money that you made.
1: Right.
2: And so they'll usually be like, okay, well, you're just shorted. I think companies have insurance for that kind of stuff.
1: Yeah, I used to have one of those pens, those counterfeit pens in my black apron because I did not want to get... I got caught once with $100 in 20s. And so half of my cash out that night.
2: And nobody checks 20s. Usually you're only told to check 50s and 100s.
1: Yep, so I carried that little thing and I would do it right at the table. I didn't care. People would hand me 100 and I'd be like... And I hold up to the light.
2: Yeah,
1: I do all
2: the
1: things.
2: Yeah,
1: because you don't want to get stuck with that. I don't know if they still do that to people. I've heard there's a thing now where you can't question people anymore. You're like not allowed to or something.
0: I've heard that you're not supposed to go after someone who's shoplifting.
1: Well, yeah. They say that like you have to wait for them to get outside of the building.
0: Something like that.
1: Veronica would know more about that because she worked in retail, but she's on the phone.
0: Yeah. What you just said though about like questioning people, that's news to me. I don't know. But like 866-298-9630. If you ever worked in retail, what did someone try to steal? Like what lengths did they go?
1: When one of the restaurants I worked at, I was adjacent to a big scheme that some servers were participating in. I never did it because I frankly couldn't understand the math and I was just so afraid I'd get caught and the karma. But they called themselves the Pepsi Club and they would put like sodas. If a table, let's say a 6-person table ordered 6 sodas and then they would like somehow in the cash out of the table, they would remove the sodas from the check. The people wouldn't notice. They would pay. And then they'd get the extra cash for like all those sodas and then put the sodas back on the check or some, you know, and then they would, at the end of the night, the supervisor was in on the scheme, not a manager, but a shift supervisor had the card.
0: Okay.
1: So at the end of the night, there was one giant check with like 200 sodas on and she would just comp it off. So you figure, you know, at the time, I don't know, six sodas, it was like $3 a pop. So you're, you know, you're making a, maybe $20 a table, but if you did it for every table, and these servers were doing it for quite some time and they were all in on it together. And then eventually they get caught, they got caught. And then I remember that like no supervisors could have cards anymore and you had to have a manager and like, yeah.
0: Like, do you remember, did they press charges?
1: No, they, I don't remember if they pressed charges, but I know they all got fired when they got caught. Yeah. That and totally, it was like a big thing. And I'm like, wow, I'm glad I never did that.
0: That was smart. Oop. That was smart to stay out of that.
1: Mm-hmm.
0: Hey, Vicky, good morning. How you doing?
3: I'm great. How are you?
0: Good. Okay. Tell us about the scam that somebody tried to pull on you.
3: A long time ago, I was working at Walmart and somebody had gone to the meat department and took out all kinds of steaks and all that stuff. What they did was when they were scanning the barcode, supposedly for the steak, it was something cheaper underneath.
1: Yeah.
3: So here they got like $300 worth of groceries of meat and it's only bringing up like $30.
0: Whoa.
1: That price tag switch thing is a big way that people do it, right?
3: They that's how they were doing it with the cards and the packets, the seasoning packets. They were covering up the barcode.
1: Yep.
0: Yeah, the using the barcode.
3: Scanning the other one.
0: Yep.
1: I would think that with self-checkout being as such a thing as it is now, that stores, retail has to just allow for such a bigger theft margin.
2: I have heard.
1: It's so easy.
2: Yeah, I've heard that, I don't know if it's Target or Walmart, but they have like face recognition in their cameras. So if they know you're stealing, they're going to wait until you accumulate as much like this guy did. So you have a decent, like you're not going to catch somebody for, you know, taking one thing of cards. You're going to wait until it adds up to about 10 grand and then be like, all right,
0: so
2: we
0: then
2: got them.
0: When it's worth it, basically, other words.
2: Yeah.
1: But do these people, are they dumb enough to go back to the same store for like $10,000 worth of
2: Lauren,
1: theft?
2: Lauren, you'd be surprised at how stupid people are when it comes to this kind of stuff. We used to get people to do returns. Like basically, like some people would steal stuff and then, and you can't say anything, right? So you go back in and you return it at the same store. Sometimes they'll go to different ones, but we all talk, right? They go back and they return $500 worth of stuff and be like, all right, you can only get a store credit. Then they'll go and get a store credit, then buy more than what it's worth, then try to return it because they paid the difference in cash. Try to get the entire thing in cash.
1: It's a full-time job.
2: That all in one store as if people aren't watching. I worked full-time in retail. I remember
0: That's
2: people.
0: Insane.
2: You'd be surprised.
1: And you couldn't do anything about it?
2: I would stop the return but like if they're stealing, like if they're walking out with it, I'm not risking my life.
0: Yeah.
2: Because you don't know what's going to happen.
0: Yeah, you don't know
2: some people would
0: happen.
2: Literally just take a bunch of stuff in their hand and bolt out the door. No care in the world. I've seen it multiple times.
0: That's insane.
2: It's crazy.
0: It's insane.

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12: Have you ever noticed that you mostly breathe through one nostril at a time? Even when you're not sick, even when your allergies aren't bothering you. The body actually switches the dominant nostril as frequently as every 2 hours while we're awake. That's according to Adam Taylor, an anatomy professor at Lancaster University in the UK. This alternating cycle is automatic. It's regulated subconsciously by the hypothalamus in the brain, he said. Your body does this to give each nostril a chance to rest and repair, so they don't get too dried out, which could make it easier for pathogens and inflammation to cause damage. Now, Taylor also said, studies suggest the left nostril may be more dominant, and when the right nostril is dominant, the body is in a more alert or even stressed state. Who knew? Pretty fascinating stuff. I'm Dr. Sanjay Gupta, helping you live a better life.
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0: In today's episode, how Veronica is saving a few bucks for this wedding of hers.
1: I'm a thrifting queen. Or more like a Facebook marketplace thrifting
2: queen. A virtual thrifter.
1: Yeah.
0: Yeah?
1: So I've mentioned before, but I want to do, instead of one giant cake, I'm going to do cakes as my centerpieces because I truthfully don't want to pick centerpieces. That's the whole thing of my wedding. I don't want to pick it, so I just replace it with something else.
0: All right.
1: Two for one.
3: You do have to pick a cake.
1: Yeah.
3: And you refuse to do a cake festival.
0: I mean,
3: so I don't
0: seriously.
3: Know that's going to happen.
0: Yes.
1: It'll probably be like vanilla or something basic. I don't know. We'll figure it out.
3: Wow.
1: Closer to the day. Anyway.
3: Costco cakes for all.
0: Hey, you know what? You can't go wrong, though. Costco
1: true,
0: cake.
1: True. But anyway, you need stands to put said cake on. And so I was like, you know what? I'm going to check out Facebook Marketplace. And I was able to find somebody who had 9 like glass, clear, I don't know, cake stands. And so I purchased them, $10 a piece.
3: Nice.
1: All right, cool.
0: Made purchase.
3: How much are they retail?
1: Some of them anywhere upwards of like $50. Like, yeah. It's crazy.
3: I've seen some nice cake stands out there.
1: And the cheap ones are like plastic. And so I didn't really want to do that. And I don't, I'll preface this, I don't care.

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1: And how about everyone listening? If you've been married, you had a big wedding, but you needed to do something thrifty, what did you do? 866-298-9630. Did you, like, do it yourself for anything?
2: It's crazy how much stuff you can find on Facebook Marketplace. And there are bride resale groups. I'm a part of one of them as of like yesterday just to see what they have.
3: Yeah.
2: But like so many little things that you buy for a wedding, it's like, I don't want to spend money on that.
1: Sure.
2: Like a card box. I'll buy it off somebody else. I don't care.
4: I wouldn't call it thrifting by any means, but I did make a decision for our dessert tables were a thing when we got married. Is that still the thing? You can't just serve cake. You have to have bunches of options.
2: Yeah.
4: And we had a lot of gluten-free and all kinds of things going on. So we wanted options. And the bakery we chose where we got married in Cape Cod was beautiful, but it was pricey.
2: Mm-hmm. Yeah.
4: So I was like, okay, we want the cake. We did some gluten-free stuff. And then I ended up doing a candy table. Yeah. And I found a place where you can get all this bulk candy. And it was so inexpensive. And I'm like, people are going to think they're at a romper room party. Like, this is so, it was one of the most popular things of the wedding.
2: My sister also had a candy table.
4: Everyone loved it. I saved so much money because I didn't have stupid fancy like petaphors and squares and you know, all this stuff they wanted to sell me.
1: Can confirm. Loved the candy table.
4: It was fun.
1: Like when I first saw it, I was like, holy bleep.
4: Yeah.
1: I'm going to do so much damage here, but you had all that steak. So I kind of like stuffed myself on the steak.
4: It was some nice, but then it just and it saved me a lot of money. Yeah. I remember that. I was like, oh, okay. Candy.
1: That's brilliant. You know what? I can't think of anything right off the top of my head for our wedding other than me writing the music for my wife to walk down the aisle to. I saved a few bucks there, I suppose. Carmen and Carl, my sister-in-law and her husband, they sewed her dress.
4: Oh, wow.
1: They made her dress.
2: They made it?
1: They made her dress.
4: Oh, wow.
1: They.
4: I don't think I ever knew
1: not
4: that.
1: She. They. Both of them.
4: Wow.
1: Both of them.
2: Are they in fashion design?
1: No, they are not.
2: How did they come up with making a whole dress?
1: I think it was to save a few bucks. And I've seen, so this is before I was in the picture. They got married before Colleen and I did. And I've seen pictures of it. It's beautiful. I never would in a million years have thought that they made it themselves.
4: What a big moment to start that journey.
2: Right. How did you keep that locked up?
4: Sewing, they start with like a handkerchief.
2: Right. You know. A granny square.
4: I was doing those little needle points during the pandemic.
1: I think Carmen had been doing that stuff all along. And Carl's like the smartest guy I've ever met. And I feel like the guy can learn anything pretty quickly. And they worked on her. They did her dress together.
4: Wait, so then he definitely saw her dress too.
1: That thing was
4: production was bucked.
1: Also, yes, they pushed that aside and they made the dress themselves.
4: Minnesota is an interesting place.
1: You know what it is? It's the McConnells, man. They're strange people.
2: I
1: think it's just them. A couple texts we're getting. 200 guests. My wife made all the place cards out of wooden stamps. Said their name and the food they ordered.
2: Oh, that's cool.
1: I like that. That's kind of cool. From the 586, I really like the look of vintage goblets, but that was pricey and hard to find, so I collected vintage water pitchers, not pictures of water, water pitchers, and vintage glass plates for the dessert table for my shower. I collected bird cages from Rite Aid. Wow. No longer with us. I added a gold leaf to them and flowers.
4: Bird cages, yeah.
1: They were all on clearance for like $5 a piece.
2: Love that.
4: You know, back to the place cards. Those are, I remember.
1: That's a thing.
4: What a money grab those are.
1: We did
4: laser cut, nice hard, like a hard paper, but we had lobsters. Mm-hmm. And again, found the paper. It was red. Took it to a place that does it, and they did a bunch of them, and I cut them out myself and wrote the place cards myself with some fancy pen. Like, it was nice handwriting.
1: No, but it looked great. I
4: remember that being like, what? You want what for a place card holder?
1: Yeah.
4: No, thank you.
1: No, I believe that.
4: Because I think the place where we got our invitation, that's another place where you can spend a lot of money. Shocked at the price of an invitation. Mm-hmm. They offered that. Like, oh, we'll make place cards for you, too, for another bazillion dollars.

0: It's like, another $75,000, yeah. But it's very affordable.
1: Yeah,
0: I only
1: got
0: do this once.
1: I won't be doing places.
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1: Canada, we see you, we respect you, we love you, and we appreciate what you're doing. There's a Canadian province doing something that I think the state of Michigan and every state in America should do.
2: What is that?
1: Glad I have your attention, Lauren. This weekend?
2: Yeah.
1: We spring ahead.
2: Oh, God.
3: Oh, yeah.
1: That's this weekend.
2: Is it this weekend?
1: It's this weekend.
2: Whoa. Wait, am I losing an hour of sleep?
1: You are losing an hour of sleep.
3: No. Oh, my God.
1: Follow with me. Please stay with me. Stay with me. Don't leave. Please. Don't leave, Lauren. Stay with me. Stay with Lauren. Stay with me. And British Columbia, who have decided that they are switching to permanent daylight saving, singular, not plural, time. In fact, so they're going to spring forward one last time, and then they're done. They're not messing with clocks ever again.
2: Wow. Didn't they say that about us, though, once a couple years ago, and then they went back?
1: They said that we might do that, and then, I don't know, something happened, politicians, blah, blah, blah.
3: It's really like, they're really taking their time on, like, everything. Here's the thing about stuff like this. It's all made up, right? It's
1: well, yeah, but farmers. we live by
3: but
1: it.
3: But it's made up. Just change it.
2: And it is made up. I have living proof. I lived in the Cayman Islands. There is no daylight savings there. They just stay on the same time. And guess what? People are fine. Everyone was fine.
3: Everything's just made up. But it's not real.
2: We just knew what time it was all the time.
3: We're on a floating rocket in space, people. Literally. Who cares about the moon and the stars and Big Dipper?
1: We need those guys.
3: Yeah. We do, but so why are they? But night. Why are they dictating what time it is?
2: No, it's not them. It's the farmers.
3: I thought it had something to do with the orbit. We're on a rock in space.
1: I did not see this going this way.
2: Yeah,
1: I just love the fact that they. Here's my thing. Like, if you want to do this, if you want to make like one time permanent for the rest of your days. The one to do is daylight saving time. And the reason I say that is because we get more sunlight later in the day in summer because of that. So let's just make that year round and never mess with our clocks again.
2: But then you're still not going to get the same daylight because of
1: the rotation, blah, blah, blah. Science.
2: That's where Veronica's
1: that's where science.
3: I'm glad somebody got there. Yeah.
2: But the timing, didn't it start from farming?
1: I think it did. Yeah. I think it was basically.
2: Yeah. Can they do it? I mean, I understand the farmers need support and I support them.
3: Again, it's all made up. Do what you want.
2: Yeah.
3: You want to put the clocks back? Put the damn clocks
2: back.
3: Tell yourself it's six o'clock, by the way.
1: I just want to make sure this clear.
0: Yeah.
2: I don't know. Yeah. So what's going to happen? I don't even know what happens. So we spring forward.
1: Yep.
2: So at 1 a.m., it's going to be 2 a.m.
1: Yeah.
2: That is just depressing.
3: That's not like a good one where you get an extra hour at the bar these days.
2: Exactly. That is down. And you know what? Of course it's the weekend where I actually have a mom's night out on Saturday night. Of course.
1: you were going to be out at the bar at like 2 o'clock in the morning.
2: No, I was not. But I was going to be able to sleep after going out and enjoying a couple margs. And now I got to get up even earlier.
1: No, you don't. You're the mom. You make the rules. You can tell the kids, hey, you're sleeping until 8.
2: My kids will pick a lock to wake me up in the morning. Do you understand? There's no privacy. Michael could literally barricade the door and they would find a way at 6 a.m. Hi, 100% what are you doing?
1: True.
2: You're home.
1: Yeah, that's very true.

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1: Is it our age, Blaine?
2: Yes!
3: Veronica, STFU.
2: Yes,
3: oh, my God. I swear to God. I cannot wait for Lauren to get back. The word artisanal is the most obnoxious, pretentious, NPR BS word I've ever heard in my life.
1: Preach, brother.
3: 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Thank you, Jeff.
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3: Hey, how you doing?
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7: 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Hey, it's Lauren from Blaine and Lauren. Thank you for listening this morning. Hang out with my buddy Dave Fuller, if you dare, this afternoon from 2 to 7 on 96.3 WDVD.

0: I am not mentally ready for a colonoscopy that was offered to me on Monday of next week. I finally made my colonoscopy appointment.
1: Yeah.
0: I mean, finally, I turned 45 in November, so I'm not that late.
1: You've been waiting on this for a while.
0: But, you know, now when you turn 45, you're supposed to do these things. And so I've been just avoiding it just because it's like annoying to make the call, really. But also, I'll admit, I'm a little bit nervous about it. You know, I always just think the worst going into these things.
1: Seriously, it's like clockwork.
0: Well, I've never had this done before. Yeah. So I finally get in touch with the office yesterday, and they're lovely, and they're going through all the things. And honestly, this seems like, and you've had them, mm-hmm. it seems Several. To me that the prep and all the getting ready is way more involved than the actual yeah. thing.
1: The deed itself is pretty quick.
0: Right.
1: Yeah.
0: So she's going through all the stuff and the drinks and the cut this out, blah, blah, blah. And I'm just like taking it all in. And I'm in my car, had pulled over to take this call and to give the insurance information. And then we get to the scheduling part. And I have some scheduling stuff going on my end because my husband travels and you have to have somebody not only there to pick you up, but they have to stay with you for 2 hours. Yeah, they have to stay the whole time.
1: Oh, wow.
0: And then drive you home. And I also have to worry about childcare that day and who's taking care of our kids. And Michael's going to be, and my husband travels a lot for work. So is he even going to be in town?
1: Right.
0: So I'm doing all this on the phone. I'm looking at his schedule, my schedule. Like, I have a lot going on. But she goes, oh, we just had a cancellation Monday the 2nd. And I was like, the 2nd of what?
1: March.
0: And she's like, no, Monday. Like, I think it's Monday, whatever yeah. the 2nd is next
1: yeah,
0: week.
1: Yeah, it's March, yeah.
0: And I was like, oh. And I was like, and I just.
1: Was Michael around on Monday?
0: Yeah.
1: Okay.
0: I said no. And I said no because I have some things going on. And I told her, I lied. I said, you know, I have something for my kids. And I do. Sly has dance on Monday nights.
1: Okay, but.
0: Well, but he has to go to his dance class and I usually take him.
1: Oh my God.
0: But I really didn't do it because I'm not mentally and emotionally prepared to commit to something like this. She basically said I would have to stop all the diet things today.
1: Right.
0: Because it was already the middle of the day yesterday. So like no veggies, no nuts, no this, no that, everything. Yeah. Just start it all because you have to start this stuff 7 days out. And I just was so overwhelmed. I just said no. And of course, the next appointment was until May. So now I'm getting it done in May.
1: By the way, I'm a colonoscopy. Like, I don't know. I've had like 3 or 4 of them.
0: Yeah.
1: And I never follow that stuff. And it all worked out fine.
0: What do you mean?
1: Like, I'll have a bag of popcorn like 4 days out.
0: You're not supposed to. You're supposed to give all that up 7 days
1: yeah,
0: prior.
1: But, I mean, it all works out.
0: Anyway, I felt a little sheepish about it after the fact because normally I'm the person that's just like, oh, fine, let's just get it done next week. But it was so overwhelming, all the information. I was like, I cannot do this Monday. I cannot do this Monday.
1: I get it.
0: And then, you know, I couldn't have my glass of wine Friday. Like, I need to prepare for that because you're not supposed to have alcohol 7 days out.
1: You know what's funny? Like, when you came in here and told us this, I was like, yep, I can. Completely, I get it. I could not like name something right now, right off the top of my head that I've been like emotionally unable for. It's usually more like a social thing for me.
0: Right.
1: You know what I mean? It's yeah. like, oh, this couple would really like to have dinner with us. And they're like, let's say they're really Colleen's friends. And I'm just kind of like, oh, Colleen's married to a guy. I think his name's Blaine. You know what I mean?
0: Right.
1: If that happened, oh, we could have dinner with so-and-so on Saturday. I'd be like, I got a thing.
0: Yeah, you push it off.
1: I push it off. I don't know why.
0: Well, hanging out with your friends is different than a colonoscopy. We do it for different things, though.
1: But, like, sometimes being in a social situation is kind of like a colonoscopy.
0: And then Veronica pointed out when I was telling you guys, because I gave you guys the date, because Veronica's going to be, you know, me that day, because I won't be able to be at work.
1: Right.
0: And she's like, you did it on the 6th of May. You won't be able to enjoy Cinco de Mayo. I was like, oh, yeah, there's that.
1: Yeah.
0: So I'll celebrate Seis de Mayo this year.
2: Honestly, I would have done the same thing you did.
1: Really? Would you?
2: Yeah.
0: So if you were told you had to have some major procedure and today is Thursday yeah. and it was Monday?
2: I'd be like, what's another 2 months going to do? Right? I'd rather just do it. Yeah. I wouldn't be able to do it. I'd be like, I just went and bought a bottle of wine yesterday. You know, I can't drink it.
0: Right.
2: I need to be mentally prepared for it. I get it. I do the same thing.
0: Okay, good.
1: Yeah, no, I get it.
2: Yeah.
1: Somebody texted from the 201. It's a 5-pound weight loss and a really awesome nap. I cannot stress how true the last part is.
0: I'm excited for the nap because I think I've had the same nap when I did my IVF retrievals. They put you on that same sleepy.
1: Yeah.
0: It's awesome. And I'm excited for the weight loss. Great. I'm just always nervous that I'm going to get terrible news from these things. Like if I wake up and they're going to be like, we have bad news to tell you, Ms. Stokowski.
1: The first time, Lauren, I went in, I think I had five
0: what?
1: Polyps.
2: And then I think that popcorn 3 days before.
1: That's probably it. Mm-hmm. Then the next, so they're like, okay, you got to come back in 2 years. So I come back and
0: they
1: think
0: took them out.
1: Yeah. Oh yeah.
0: And
1: they take them.
0: Test out. Them.
1: Yeah. Yeah. They look
2: what
1: them
2: is
1: over.
2: A polyp.
1: A polyp's just a little.
2: What are they?
1: They're like a little growth.
0: It's like a little growth.
1: Yeah.
0: You can get polyps anywhere.
1: Yeah.
2: Oh gross.
1: You get them. You can get them on your vocal cords. Oh. For example,
0: women can get them like in their uterus and stuff. Yeah,
2: it's one of those things that you hear, and I'm like, what actually are they?
1: It's almost normally like a skin tag, but it's inside your body.
0: Yeah, and they're not cancerous or anything, but they have to test them if they find them.
2: That's fun.
1: The cool thing is, at least in my situation, so I had like three in a row, like every 2 years, and then the last one, I was completely clean. I had no polyps, nothing. They're like, you don't have to come back for 5 years. I'm like, oh, and I was kind of like, honestly, a little bummed because the nap is that good.
0: The other thing about the polyps is not only am I nervous to get terrible information, but I'm also nervous to get the embarrassing, like, wow, you have more polyps than we've ever seen a 45-year-old woman have. What have you been doing with your life? Like, that kind of stuff freaks me out, too. The judgment.
1: It's not going to happen.
2: And who cares if they do? And you're never going to see them.
1: Thank you. They do this for, like, think about that. Hey, Veronica, I see you're going to school for, you're going to be a proctologist. You chose this line of work. What do you expect? You're going to be pulling polyps out of people's butts.
2: Here's the thing that I always think of and be like, there's probably someone way worse than me, so whatever.
1: Absolutely.
2: That's how I go into all of these appointments. Be like, they've 100%. Seen somebody worse than me.
1: Somebody texted us from the 734. Blaine would rather have a colonoscopy than go out to dinner with strangers, LOL. Not so a lie. True.
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1: And they couldn't come up with a good name for their son, so they went to ChatGPT to come up with a name for their son. They landed on Hudson Oakley Winkler, and ChatGPT chose the boy's first name and middle name.
2: What do you think? Very 2026 of this baby. I mean, one of the first babies of the year. I don't know. Nothing surprises me anymore. I guess they put in some information about their family heritage and stuff into ChatGPT, and that's what ChatGPT gave them back. Is it different than a baby book?
3: I knew somebody who...
1: That's a fair point.
3: ...who chose their baby's middle name through ChatGPT.
1: Yeah.
3: They put the first name in and said, throw me some middle names, and that's how they landed on the middle name.
2: I mean, I've been designing my house basically from ChatGPT.
1: Have you?
3: I mean, it's a good point.
2: About marrying a baby. I mean, naming a baby, but...
3: I mean, you have a point with the baby books. It's really, it's just spitting out ideas, unfortunately.
1: How about, here's my reason for not liking it. I just don't like it.
3: Well, that's very Blaine of you.
1: I know, but I mean, like...
2: And it's a cute name. I mean, I love the name Hudson.
1: It's a good name.
2: Yeah. And they said they wanted something that goes well with Winkler, which I can understand because I feel like when you have a name, I mean, our family last name is Stokowski.
1: Right.
2: And all of our names, I was like, is that going to go with a Stokowski? You know, when you have a tricky last name, what's going to go with it?
1: I mean, Sylvester Stokowski is awesome.
2: It ended up working out.
1: That's a good one. Astoria Stokowski works.
2: I don't know if there was ChatGPT. I might have consulted. I don't know. I just, nothing surprises me with ChatGPT anymore.
3: This is actually the least surprising thing I've heard about ChatGPT, if I'm being honest. I mean, I've heard crazier things.
1: Did you hear about the couple in Colombia who named their daughter Chat Yippity in tribute to ChatGPT?
3: That's different. That's actually just abuse.
2: That's mean.
1: Exactly right.
3: That's some Elon Musk if I've ever heard it.
2: That's mean. But I feel
1: that's
2: like
1: offensive.
2: When Hudson Oakley Winkler is an adult, will it be that weird that ChatGPT helped name him? Are we going to be in 20 years? You know what I mean?
3: Like taking like their and their partner's first names and like combining it together to make up a name for their baby.
1: Mm-hmm.
3: Yeah. I can't think of an example right now, but basically.
1: I've heard of that too.
3: And
1: yeah,
3: it doesn't sound that weird, right? Because it makes sense. And it's like, oh, okay, well, I get it.
1: Mm-hmm. So Lauren, you were just saying a second ago that like, okay, you guys just moved in this new house and you're looking for ideas, so you go to ChatGPT.
2: I mean, I became a bit addicted, and I'm, you know.
1: For design ideas.
2: Yeah, because I have this really pretty window in my front living room, and I don't want to mess it up because I know nothing about, like, drapery and curtains and blinds. So I just took a picture of it, and I said, give me a window treatment for this.
1: Yeah.
2: My couch is going to be gray, and it did. And what I ended up trying is not very far off. I mean, that was my inspiration. And then I did it with another room. And then I did it with another room. And I know.
1: And now you're addicted.
2: I was using water.
1: How much water did you burn through on that?
2: I'm conflicted.
1: I thought you cared about the environment, Lauren. Not that much.
2: I've stopped. I haven't used it in a minute.
1: Yeah, I can stop anytime I want. 866-298-9630. Can you tell us the craziest thing that you've used ChatGPT for? Because you know what? You're right, Lauren. This is going to be the norm within 10 years, probably. Parents will be like, I don't know what we should name the kid. Let's just ask ChatGPT or Grok or whatever your flavor of choice is.
2: I mean, they're baby books. You get them. There's literally a list of names.
1: True.
3: Let's think about the whole, like, junior, senior thing. They just said, hey, I want to give the baby the same name as dad. Like, that's a cop-out.
2: Yeah, totally.
3: At least be original.
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13: Right here.

0: So we've been talking a lot about how Veronica's getting married, and you were wedding dress shopping,
1: mm-hmm.
0: and you had some success.
1: I did. I bought a dress.
0: Which is awesome.
2: Awesome.
1: About time.
0: You said yes to the dress. But before that happened, you got like a nice little compliment.
1: Yeah, I walked in and I had this like white fluffy fur coat. Not fur coat, like fluffy. I don't know how to explain it.
0: Like a poofy coat?
1: No, it wasn't poofy. It was just like fluffy. Okay. I don't know. And I walked in and my bridal consultant said, "Oh my gosh, I love your jacket." And I said, "Thanks. Where do you think I got it?" I said, "Guess where I got it?" And she said, "Meijer." And I looked at her and I was like, "How did you know?" And she goes, "I bought the same one in black." And I was like, "Oh, so we're the same." And I was like, "Oh." I was like, "I got it on clearance. I got a really good deal. It was like $25.
0: That's awesome.
1: Super cute. Yeah. So, and I was like, "Meijer. Meijer stepped up."
0: Meijer's or Meijer. 866-298-9630. Text us or call us. What grocery store sells the best clothes? What store, like where you buy your groceries, also sells the best clothes?
2: What's your answer?
0: Costco. And you know what? It started on day one. I am such a Costco nerd now.
1: Yeah, we told you.
0: You guys told me. This is the funniest thing. These guys have been telling me forever, you need to go to Costco. And I'm like, no. We're not going to do that. I'm not going to pay for a membership to spend more money. Until I joined the cult.
2: It's a lifestyle.
0: It really is. Mm-hmm. Day one, we walk in and we finally get our membership and we're walking around. We're just kind of doing a tour. And like, we're not 20 feet away from the desk. And there's a bunch of these nice little puffy vests. And Colleen's like, "Oh, look at that." I'm like, "There we go. $14 for a puffy vest."
2: Yeah.
0: Now, we didn't buy one that day, but I have two hoodies that I've purchased from Costco. And every time I go to Costco, I always stop by the little clothing section.
1: The table.
0: Yeah, the tables.
1: Yeah.
0: And I'm just kind of like, "What do we got here? That looks good." The Shacket selection is pretty strong at Costco. I mean,
2: 75% of Michael's Shackets have come from Costco.
0: Yeah.
2: I got him a pullover thing from Costco for Christmas. One of his favorite Christmas gifts. He is a Costco dad as well. He loves to find a random Shacket, sweatshirt, yep. whatever.
0: Yep.
2: I say, and you guys disagree with me that it's a grocery store. I think it is. I think Target has the best. I think it has it on lock. And not even just for me. I don't shop there for me as much as I do for my kids.
0: Yeah.
2: I get great kids' clothes there for really inexpensive. And I also have groceries in my cart. So I call it a grocery store. I think Target and Meijer are one of the same. They're just different brands. So I think if Meijer can be in the conversation, so can Target.
0: Raymond texted us and he said, "Does Target count as a grocery store, but also good shout to Costco?" I mean, that's a good point, though. Like, I don't know. Like, to me, Target's a discount store that happens to sell groceries. Whereas Meijer...
1: I wouldn't call it a discount store. I feel like it's more of just like, I don't know. I just feel like, I don't know how to explain it in words.
0: I'm gonna Google. What kind of store?
2: I call them all big box stores. Mm. Kind of like you can get everything that you need in one place.
0: According to AI, Target is a major American general merchandise retailer and general department store chain.
2: Well, that's general. How general of AI?
0: How general is that?
2: Damn, it's AI. I bought hummus, I bought milk, and I bought a onesie. Like, I don't know what else that is.
1: I just think when you're going to Target, like, the first thing that you think of when you think of Target is, like, clothes and stuff. The first thing I think of when I think of Meijer is groceries.
2: But that's you.
0: Yeah. Well,
2: the first thing I think of when I go to Target is groceries.
0: Google says in Michigan, Meijer is a household name founded as a supermarket chain in 1934. Blah, blah, blah, blah, blah.
1: It was considered a supermarket.
2: But don't you think Meijer and Target are one and the same?
1: No.
2: Homewares, clothes, groceries, warm things.
0: I think Target's more over here. Target's Target. Yes.
1: Target's its own thing.
0: Target's, yeah.
2: But if you take it out of Michigan, a lot of people go to Target to get groceries. Because your point is like you'd rather go to Meijer for groceries than Target for clothes.
1: Mm-hmm.
2: Meijer's a Midwest Michigan thing.
1: Mm-hmm.
2: So like back east, if I'm shopping at Target, I'm getting some groceries. I get groceries every time I go to Target.
0: All right.
2: It's a one-stop shop.
0: Somebody said Meijer has amazing clothes and great deals.
2: Mm-hmm.
0: Yeah.
2: I have to start shopping at Meijer is what I've learned.
0: Honestly, like
1: I wear my fuzzy coat. I didn't bring my coat today. I'll wear it tomorrow.
0: They're Carhartt?
1: Yeah. They have a lot of name brands.
0: They have like a Carhartt department.
1: They have a Columbia sections.
0: Yes.
1: John gets some of his Hey Dudes, the shoes.
2: I think it's cool when store, like Trader Joe's, they're starting their skincare and like spa wellness stuff is starting to be compared to like, they're starting to call it like mini Sephora, and they're starting to sell a lot more dupes. Like they're
0: Apothecary.
2: Not getting into clothes, but yeah. they're getting into that kind of stuff.
0: Yeah.
2: Whole Foods has dabbled in this forever.
0: Yeah.
2: Like I like it. I think it's cool because to me, grocery shopping sucks. I don't like shopping for groceries, but I like to shop for that stuff. And I like to shop for clothes, especially if my kids need it.
0: So if you have a grocery store that's surrounded with all the good, fun
2: Thank
0: stuff.
2: You. Yesterday, you go. I needed yeah. almond milk and I needed something, peanut butter. But I also was able to get my kids 2 Valentine's Day t-shirts because I've yet to go Valentine's Day shopping for them.
0: Right.
2: And I was at Target and I did it all.
0: That is such a Lauren Crocker statement. I have yet to go Valentine's Day shopping for my kids.
2: I'm behind.
0: Oh, my God. Okay, from the 313, Meijer is a Walmart on steroids.
1: I'll say, though, Walmart's got some good clothes, too. Walmart's got some good clothes.
2: You can also get groceries at Walmart.
0: But that's
1: Yeah, but it's different.
0: Okay, so let's see how the people are responding to this. It used to be that you had to go to a Super Target to get groceries.
1: Target used to have just clothes or just
0: well, you
2: used to be like homeware. You could get all the things that you can now, just they didn't have groceries.
0: There were times, yeah, back in the day.
1: So it started out as like a department store.
0: Well, a discount store, yes. In the 90s, it was basically like all the stuff that we're talking about except for groceries.
2: See, when you're using discount store, I think of Five Below and Dollar
0: yeah.
2: Store.
0: Oh, okay. Yeah. So let's call
2: but I know what you mean.
0: You know what
2: versus
0: I mean.
2: Like a Macy's and a Target, it
0: right.
2: was a discount store.
0: Somebody's,
2: but I want to know when Target first started carrying clothes. Because I
0: from
2: used
0: day
2: to,
0: one.
2: Really?
0: Yeah.
2: Because I used to think of them as more like toiletries, homewares, lawn crap. And then they started getting into clothes and then groceries.
0: Oh, no. I feel like they
2: But I was also living in a different part of the country. So maybe it
0: Well, changed. And I was in their homeland at that time. I was in Minnesota.
2: And That's they always had clothes.
0: They always had clothes. A couple more. Target is a department store.
1: They and said, then, I consider Meijer a grocery store due to the size of the grocery department compared to the rest of the store.
0: Yeah. Okay, but
2: I don't know, though.
0: But we all have, the point being, though, we all have places where you can buy a gallon of milk, but you could also buy, like, some really nice shoes or a hoodie.
2: Yeah.
0: And you don't expect, like, here's a dumb question. And, Veronica, I know you shop there once in a while. Does Menards sell clothes?
1: Not, it's like
2: hunting clothes.
1: More of like, you know, those like reflector jackets.
0: Okay.
1: Like those.
2: Yeah.
1: So not like they, I think they have like their clothing department is like very small. It's like plain Hanes t-shirts and like maybe a
2: You're
1: big.
2: You're not going there for clothes.
1: Right.
0: I
2: can
0: don't
2: you
0: go
2: get
0: to-
2: groceries there?
1: No.
2: Outside of beef
1: yes,
2: jerky?
1: Yes, they can. Yes, no, yes, you can. Sorry. Yes. No, because sometimes I will walk up to Menards if I don't have something at home and it's like, I need like chicken broth. I'm not driving up to Meijer. I'm just going to walk to Menards.
0: Wait, they sell chicken broth at Menards?
1: They have a whole
2: you need it
1: grocery
2: for camping.
1: Section. Grocery section.
2: Oh, so you can get groceries.
1: Yes. On. If they sold Holy wine,
0: crap.
1: It's over. It's
0: oh my,
1: over.
0: Seriously.
1: They really should get on that.
0: If Menards starts selling wine and beer, forget it. The Four Horsemen of the Apocalypse.

0: Lane and Lauren, 96.3 WDVD. It's the $1,000 Minute. We've got John and Lavonia. Hey, John, how you doing?
1: Wonderful. How you doing, Blaine?
0: Great. Okay, you know the deal. 10 questions, 60 seconds. Get every one of them right. You win $1,000. If you get stuck, just say pass, and we will come back to it if we have time. All right?
1: All right.
2: All right, here we go. The timer starts right now. What do you call animals without backbones?
1: Invertebrate.
2: Men digest food faster than women. True or false?
1: True.
2: The first toy to be advertised on television.
1: Mr. Potato Head.
2: Which mammal is the only one that can truly fly?
1: A bat.
2: What was the first Marvel movie ever made?
1: According to the socials, Iron Man.
2: In professional basketball, the hoop is how many feet from the ground?
1: 10 feet.
2: What is the Japanese translation of karaoke?
1: Pass.
2: Pokemon is short for?
1: Pocket Monster.
2: In which sport can you win the Heisman Trophy?
1: College football.
2: Which ancient arena can still be seen in Rome, Italy today?
1: The Colosseum.
2: Oof, right at the buzzer, sir. Let's go through your answers.
0: Dang. Okay. What do you call animals without backbones?
2: Invertebrates.
0: Men digest food faster than women. True or false?
2: True.
0: The first toy to be advertised on TV.
2: Mr. Potato Head.
0: Which mammal is the only one that can truly fly?
2: A bat.
0: What was the first Marvel movie ever made?
2: You check the socials. Iron Man in 2008.
0: Mm-hmm. In professional basketball, the hoop is how many feet from the ground?
2: 10 feet.
0: Pokemon is short for?
2: Pocket Monster.
0: In which sport can you win the Heisman?
2: College football.
0: Which ancient arena can still be seen in Rome, Italy today?
2: The Colosseum.
0: That's 9 correct. And then, what is the Japanese translation of karaoke?
2: If only we had time to go back, you might have known it. Yeah. It's empty orchestra.
0: The one and only question you got wrong.
2: Close.
0: You did such a good job,
1: well, I
0: John.
1: Didn't get it wrong. I just didn't answer.
0: Exactly. Right? Well, oh, look at that.
2: Still doesn't count your win, unfortunately.
0: We do have something for you. A pair of tickets to see ASAP Rocky at Little Caesars Arena on July 8th. Have fun at the show, man.
1: Awesome. Well done.
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0: Kylie Kelce was on the Kelly Ripa podcast recently and talking about parenting in the age of cell phones and like, you know, do you give your kids a cell phone? At what age do you give your kids a cell phone? Well, she and her husband, Jason, have kind of a different take. And here's what she had to say.
1: There will be one or two extra cell phones besides mom and dad's cell phone.
2: Right.
1: That they can take with them if they have somewhere they're going where there will not be a parent, or if they will need to get a hold of us, or if they're at something sports related, whatever. But that they can take one of those cell phones, that the cell phones are only kept to the first floor of the house. So you can still have your friends have that phone number. They can still call you. You can still use the

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1: About the same time they got cell phones, so like 13, 14, 12, 13, 14, somewhere around there.
2: I wonder if this is trickier now that it's more of a screen iPad situation.
1: Well, because, it's so early now.
2: Well, yeah, and kids can do homework on it. And same thing with laptops.
1: Right.
2: And they can play their games and things like that. You know, I don't know. It's interesting.
1: I think it's a great idea. Mm-hmm. I think it's probably easier said than done now than it was when my kids were little. Listen, today is my son's. My baby is 28 today.
2: Happy birthday, Colin.
1: Happy birthday, Colin. But like, he's 28. So that was a long time ago when we were doing this.
2: And cell phones really became a thing. How old were they when they really were like, we need phones?
1: I would say about 12.
3: I was going to say
1: 13.
3: Your kids are around a little bit younger than me.
1: Yeah.
3: But I remember cell phones started to become a thing when I was in like middle school. And that was like, you may get a cell phone or you may not.
1: Right. And if you did, it was kind of crappy.
3: Yeah.
2: Sly's 4 and he already asked where his phone is.
1: Oh, for God's sake.
3: Oh, my gosh.
2: That's mommy's phone. Where's my phone?
1: Yeah, well, not yet.
2: Good luck, kid.
1: Good. Save your money. I always used to say that. Save your money.
2: I think it's difficult, but I think it also doesn't have to be, because in every generation, there's always something that your kid wants. It's just a family rule. And I think if you just make it a family rule, like Kylie Kelsey's talking about, this is what we do in our house. Who cares what so-and-so's doing in theirs? And that's, you just have to stick to it. It comes down to the parents really sticking to it. Don't have to make it a bad thing.
1: Right.
2: You're being punished, so you can only use a cell phone in the kitchen. It's just, this is what we do here.
3: I think this is a really good idea.
1: Mm-hmm. I agree.
3: I love this.
1: Hey, Joyce, how you doing?
4: Good, good.
1: Go ahead.
4: I was just going to say, this morning on the news, you know how they do the new tech things on Channel 7, and I saw that it's a landline. But it's not like there's not like a monthly fee like you get with other internet providers. It's just a landline phone that you can buy for $95. It connects to your Wi-Fi, and your kids can use it. If you don't want them to have a cell phone, they can use it at home for calling whoever.
1: Yeah.
3: Wi-Fi landline.
4: All right. Yeah.
2: Wi-Fi imagine that landline. The landline comes back.
1: Oh my God!
3: I still have in my condo the landline like port. In my kitchen.
1: You do?
3: Yeah.
1: I mean, I still have a landline. We never use
2: it. How funny would that be if they come back all of a sudden?
1: I would love that.
2: Sly gets into middle school. He's like, Mom, where's the kitchen phone? Where's
1: Joyce,
2: the landline?
1: I love that.
3: Check the answering machine.
1: I love that idea, though. I mean, because, like, it's way cheaper than a cell phone.
4: Right.
1: You know?
4: And I don't know. Just my personal opinion. I think when your kids are old enough to, like, be going out and going to friends' house, then it's time for a cell phone before that. They don't really need a phone.
3: Bring back pagers.
1: Bring back pagers.
2: Oh, my God.
1: Thanks, Joyce. Appreciate the call.
2: I had a pager. I had a pink sparkly pager. I sure did.
3: My sister had a pink pager, and I wanted one so bad.
2: Mm-hmm. And my mom, I had one because my mom would be like, my pager, you have to call me back right away. See, kids, we used to get page, and then we'd have to go to the payphone and call
1: pay
2: back
1: phone.
2: Whoever paged you. And then you and your boyfriend would send back, like, secret, like, you'd send 143, I love you, and, like, all these little, like, secret pages to each other.

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2: This one, very strong. And I got to be honest with you, I completely agree with the premise.
3: Really?
2: Yeah. Because I witnessed it a lot last week with my son-in-law.
3: So you're saying your son-in-law is a better dad than you?
2: I am.
4: Wow.
3: I don't think that's true.
2: I am. Because it's honestly like, this strikes a nerve with me.
3: Uh-oh.
2: God bless America. It really does. I'm looking at this. I'm like, yep. Nope. I didn't do any of this crap.
3: Well, there's an article out here that says millennial dads are the best dads we've ever had.
2: Yep. Yeah.
3: And Blaine agrees.
2: They agree.
3: Why would you say that?
2: Because it's true. Spending more time with their kids.
3: Yeah.
2: If I could do this over, I would do it differently.
3: Oh, man.
2: I'm sorry.
3: Wow. We didn't know we would get you so emotional. We just thought it was a fun topic.
2: No.
3: I thought it would piss you off.
4: Yeah, it really did.
2: How were we going to tease it, too?
4: We were going to be like...
2: Blaine sucks at this.
4: We were going to say that.
2: Out Monday morning at 8:06.
4: It was like, we were going to say, like, Blaine's son-in-law is a better dad than he was.
2: I mean, honestly...
4: Or something like that as a joke.
3: As a joke.
2: You know what, though? It's I witnessed it. I've witnessed it since, you know... I became a grandparent. But like they are very, both my daughter is very good. She's a great mom. My son-in-law is an exceptional dad and he does a great job of just like chucking the job for the day and spending time with his kids.
3: Yeah.
2: With his daughter.
3: Yeah.
2: And I was not good at that.
3: Yeah.
2: And I could have been better at it. And it really pisses, obviously it makes me emotional and pisses me off, but I could have been a hell of a lot better than I'm. The only thing I can think, I give myself a little credit for is when my kids were born, you didn't have paternity leave. Dads didn't get time off in the 90s. Yeah. You took vacation if you wanted it. So I took a week when Bailey was born and I took a week when Colin was born.
3: Well, and I think too,
2: I'm not trying to make this about me.
3: You have two wonderful children and you're a great dad and they love you to death. So I really don't think you're being hard on yourself here. But I think the biggest thing I notice, and this could be for men or women, but especially for men, generational patterns can change, you know?
2: Yeah.
3: And I think we all do what we're told. And I don't think it's generalization in saying that some of the older generations, men were brought up a certain way. And that's how they were raising their sons.
2: 1,000%
3: and
2: true.
3: I've heard my husband say, now you could technically call him a Gen Xer, I guess. He's going to be 50.
2: He's older than me.
3: I've heard him say so many times, I want to do this because I don't want my kid to ever feel like I felt, now I'm going to cry. But you know what I mean? Like, and I've heard him say that so many times.
2: Did you already add my cry to the
4: Not
2: cry
4: yet.
2: Count?
4: No, I'm waiting until the break's done.
3: And I'm just looking at him like, oh God, poor you, you know? And I think he's a wonderful dad. And he's
2: a very good dad.
3: And he's doing all the things he wants to do, but it's because of what he had. He wants to change it. And I don't care how old you are. I think it's always good to want to change something if you didn't like the way it happened to you.
2: And I would say that that's true for people my age, for dads my age, guys in their 50s. We all probably, there's a lot of things that my dad didn't do or wouldn't do or wasn't capable of doing that I definitely did with my kids.
3: Right.
2: As I brought them up. So I did make improvements on the template that was put before me.
3: Mm-hmm.
2: However, like, I just wish I was more mentally present during those formative years.
3: Mm-hmm.
2: I was more concerned about this, about my job.
3: Yeah.
2: And I regret that because now I went on vacation last week. I can't tell you how little I thought about radio last week.
3: Yeah.
2: Which was.
3: But that's good. That's what vacation's supposed to be.
2: But it's taken me however long that's been to do that. And.
3: Well, I think, too,
2: when I look at my son-in-law, he's great at that.
3: For most of your kids' upbringing, you were the sole financial provider, and Colleen was the sole person at home with the kids.
2: Right.
3: So there is a pressure on you to make sure work is going well, and you work in a very...
2: Competitive.
3: Well, and, you know, I don't know what the word is.
2: Not trustworthy industry.
3: The future not always so clear. Industry. Right. So I understand being, concerned with your job, but shutting it down... And just letting it all go, it's not easy for everybody.
4: And I also, as a perspective of a kid whose dad worked a lot, and my mom was part-time, but my dad worked like two or three jobs, growing up, I saw the work ethic that my dad had. And it instilled it in me, too. Like, people say all the time, like, you work like your
1: dad. You have a great work ethic. Yes,
4: that's because of my dad.
3: Yeah.
4: I would not have learned. That's not a hereditary thing. Like, I saw my dad bust his ass every week. Mm-hmm. And my mom, too. Like, she worked full-time and raising four kids. Like, so, to me, I don't see that as a negative of you being so honed in on your job because it is inspirational to your kids, I'm sure.
3: And I think with kids, especially my age kids, it can also be quality, not quantity. True. You know, what is the time that you have? Okay, you only get, because so many parents have to do 9 to 5. No. They get dinner, they get bedtime. They're lucky if they get anything in the morning. What happens in those moments that you can leave a little impression, leave a little mark?
1: Right.
3: We all wish we could have 24 hours a day with our kids and not have to work. It's not like that for everybody.
1: This article goes on to say that millennial dads are very good at spending more time with their kids, prioritizing paternity leave. They show more care for their mental health, which is something that's really important.
4: And that's just the whole generation in and of itself. That's Forget true. About millennial dads.
1: That's true.
4: We're focusing on mental health much more than we have ever done.
1: Well, and applies to every generation.
3: Yeah, and stiff upper lip is no more a thing. You're supposed to tell your kids if you're having a bad moment. You're supposed to share your feelings with your kids and not try to hide it because they look to you and they say like, oh, my mom can, my dad can have feelings too and it doesn't have to be bad or scary.
1: Mm-hmm.
3: That was different than when even I was growing up, and I grew up with very open parents.
1: Yeah, you did.
3: Who talked about a lot. And even then, I think that they hit a lot for me. And now it's like, we're supposed to show these things and show how we work with it, whether it's therapy or whatever you need to do.
1: Yeah.
3: So don't be hard on yourself, but I think it's great. It's better that the generations are improving than getting worse.
1: Yeah, exactly. Yeah. If we're progressing, you know, 100%.
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0: Krista.
1: Hi.
0: Good morning. Blaine is out of the room. While he's gone, we're going to ask you 5 questions. You get 5 seconds to answer each question. We move on to the next, okay?
1: All right, sounds good.
0: Great, here we go. What letter is most used in the English language?
1: R.
0: Which NBA team plays its home games at the Barclays Center?
1: Timberwolves.
0: Justin Timberlake began his career on what Disney Channel show in the early 1990s?
1: Oh, crap. I can't think of it.
0: Okay, Dory is a character in what Pixar movie?
1: Oh, Finding Nemo.
0: And which U.S. state hosts the world's lumberjack championship?
1: Minnesota.
0: All right, Blaine's coming back in, Krista. He's going to answer the same questions, and we'll see how you guys do. We'll be right back.
1: All right, cool.
0: All right. Blaine.
2: Yeah.
0: What letter is most used in the English language?
2: I.
0: Which NBA team plays its home games at the Barclays Center?
2: The Nets.
0: Justin Timberlake began his career on what Disney Channel show in the early 1990s?
2: The Mickey Mouse Club.
0: Dory is a character in what Pixar movie?
2: Finding Nemo.
0: And which U.S. state hosts the World Lumberjack Championship?
2: I'm going to say Minnesota.
0: Okay. Krista and Blaine, let's go over your answers. E is the most is the letter most used in the English language, if I could speak. Nobody got points there. The Brooklyn Nets play at the Barclays Center. Blaine got that one, so we're 1-0. Justin Timberlake began his career on the Mickey Mouse Club. Blaine got that one as well. We're 2-0. Does Krista get on the board? Dory is a character in what Pixar movie? Yes, it's Finding Nemo. You both got that correct.
1: Yay!
0: 3-1. And Wisconsin hosts the World Lumberjack Championship. No points for either of you there. So Blaine wins this one 3-1 today. Do you know what you have to say on the radio?
1: I do. My name's Krista, and I'm not as bright as Blaine today.
2: That's all right. You get a fabulous prize, a pair of tickets to see the Rock Orchestra Arena of Fire at Michigan Lottery Amphitheater coming up on August 29th. Congratulations.
1: Cool. Thank you so much.
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0: fall.
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0: Lauren's back from the colonoscopy.
1: I am. Woo. You know what? And the best part about it all is that I had no polyps and I had a clean bill of health, so I'm feeling very grateful.
2: Yeah.
1: First timer in the colonoscopy club.
3: Did you cry?
1: No, I didn't cry.
3: Okay.
1: I felt very happy. I don't know if you've ever had a propofol nap before, but when you wake up from that, you feel great. I was nervous. I was definitely nervous.
3: I just remember you had blood work last year and you got emotional, so I didn't know if this would make you emotional.
1: Yeah,
3: too.
1: No, I think I'm getting better, but I definitely have fears of getting bad news in medical facilities. Yeah. So I definitely was a little nervous going in, but I have to say the staff, nurses, everybody, just so lovely. And it was the actual experience of the test is fine.
0: And yeah, you're wake out up, for it.
1: Yeah, and the prep, but it's the prep that just kills you. I almost got sick because the stuff made me nauseous, and I was like, I'm not throwing up, because if I throw up, I have to start all over again, or what if it doesn't work? Mm-hmm. So I had to, like, mentally keep myself from puking. And you're just dehydrated, and you feel gross. My last meal was Monday evening for dinner, and then I didn't eat again until yesterday, like, 2:30 in the afternoon, because I had an afternoon appointment.
0: So that's a long time, man.
1: I had a major, major headache, which was probably a mix of no caffeine and just being dehydrated. So
3: no
1: I was
3: food,
1: just
3: yeah.
1: happy to be done, happy to get a clean bill of health. But when I was waiting to go back, I was kind of in this little prep space. They had given me a nice IV to kind of keep me a little hydrated, help my headache go away. And they dim the lights, and she's just like, just relax here, and when they're ready, they'll take you back. And so I fell asleep a little bit.
0: Sure.
1: And I kind of like, you know, you're in that half sleep, and I woke up, and there's this, like, gorgeous doctor just sitting there. And I was like, oh, hi. And he's like, I'll be your doctor. And he's young, and he's a beautiful person. And I was like, of course, this is going to be
3: the person. Can we get our hands on some of that sausage?
1: Yeah, this is going to be the guy looking at my colon. All the things that go along with that. He's explaining what the test actually is. And I'm like, yeah, you're looking at my butt. And I'm like, you know, is this just where I am in life? You have to be, you don't have to, but I'm 45. And that's when they suggest you get your first colonoscopy now. So I'm 45. And I'm like, is it just that all the doctors now are going to be younger and hot because I'm old?
0: You want me to tell you the truth?
3: How harsh do you want Blaine's answer to be?
0: How truthful would you like me to be?
1: Maybe I'm generalizing, but I was expecting like an older person, you know, gastroenterologist.
0: I love when I get an old doctor.
1: Yes.
0: Like, all right, you old bastard, get over here.
3: Or hold your hand when I tell you this, Lauren.
1: Most of my doctors are women, so I was, you know, I was like, okay, and the nurse, but it's just like this, I was like, okay, here we go. My kid's dentist is hot and young. Like, it's just like, I'm
0: young
1: surrounded.
0: And fresh.
1: That's your saying, not mine.
0: Well, inadvertently, it is now.
1: So it was just funny. Yeah. But, you know, I'm like, whatever. He's seen butts all day. This is what he does.
3: That's what he signed up for.
0: That's what he
3: signed up for. No one forced him to do this.
1: But I would have been very, very uncomfortable if I was awake. Like, I'm glad that I got passed out. You know what I mean?
0: So you were you mean passed out before the procedure? You were a little out,
1: that was just me napping.
0: That was you napping.
3: Yeah, they didn't give you any drugs for that.
1: No, they give you the drugs right before the procedure, as you know. So, but in my head, I'm thinking, thank God I don't have to be awake while this guy.

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1: I actually asked Michael that in the waiting room. I'm like, if you were going to go into a medical field, what would you choose?
2: Right. I don't know what I would choose, but I know it wouldn't be colonoscopies.
3: Because you either go broad or you go niche.
2: I would be like the general practitioner guy.
1: I would do babies. I would be a labor and delivery. Okay. That would be my jam.
3: The problem with general health is that you see everything. You see the you can see the really bad stuff, the really good stuff. I don't know. I hate medicalness of everything.
1: Well, and then you think too, like GI doctors do a lot more than just colonoscopies. Yeah. So they probably weren't going into the field just to look at people's butts.
2: Right.
1: Or maybe they were. I don't know. But they're going in to help. You know, doctors have such helpful brains. They figure they can make a difference.
2: I remember the first time I had the prostate checked. And, you know, they stick a finger up your tush. And I said to the guy while he's back there, I'm like, so 12 years of school for this, huh? He's like, hey, you know?
1: Part of it.
2: I got to do it.
1: And it's not nearly as many things that go up as if you're a woman. So I'll just tell you that.
2: Also, there's that. Right.
1: But I feel like gynecologists feel like they're really doing, you know, you're helping.
2: I mean, they all are.
1: But to us, it's like, why do they want to look at my feet?
3: Right. Who's your favorite doctor that you have in your life? Like, which
2: I love my general practitioner. She's great.
1: I love all
2: She's
1: of mine
2: great.
1: Right now. Yeah, I like my GP. I love my gyno. I really do. Like, I have good docs right now.
2: I've said this before, and I mean it. I prefer women doctors to men. I feel like they give you a little more time. They're better communicators. Mm-hmm. I get the brush off from male doctors, especially older ones. They're like, well, you know, they're always going, you know how it is. It's like, hey, bud, no, I'm not as old as you, so more details. I didn't go to school for 12 years. You did. Explain.
1: Well, and as a woman... And I've had male gynecologists before. As a woman, having a woman doctor, especially in those fields, you just feel like you're talking to someone that gets it. It's not that male gynecologists are not amazing.
3: I was going to say my favorite doctor is my gynecologist. I went and saw her yesterday. I love her. She's just a joy every time. And she will just talk to you like a person. Like, it doesn't feel like I'm at a doctor's office.
1: She's got the same parts.
3: Yeah.
1: So she knows how to talk to you about them. It doesn't make you feel... And again, I've had guy gynos, and they're great too. Mm-hmm. But it's... I don't know. There's just something different about it.
2: I get it. No, perspective. I mean, they know it. They live it. Mm-hmm. Leslie, good morning. How's it going?
4: Good morning. How are you guys?
2: We're great. Lauren got a clean bill of health, so we're celebrating.
1: Mm-hmm.
4: Yes. Well, Port Huron has a really hot doctor. I won't name him by name, but it was funny because I had a... cancer scare, unfortunately, anal cancer scare, and my girlfriend is the same hot doctor. She had breast cancer, so we always joke. She'll say, he saw my boobs, and I always say, he saw my butt.
3: Amazing.
1: Oh, man.
2: We're all children.
4: Have a great day.
2: You too.
1: As well.
2: Thank you.

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0: Is it okay to fill out a card for a class action lawsuit that's in someone else's name? Here's why I ask. In 2020, when my mother-in-law died, my wife and I had her mail forwarded to us so we could finish up any matters for her estate. Well, since then, I have continued to get mail in my mother-in-law's name. Most of it is retirement planning or financial wellness luncheons. But the other day, I got a card for a class action lawsuit against a well-known company. The lawsuit and subsequent settlement is for people who received calls from this company after they put their number on the Do Not Call registry. They give the dates in question, which is when my mother-in-law was still alive, and I went to the website that they listed, and it's legit. So would you fill out the card with your Venmo or PayPal to get the money from this class action lawsuit? One other fact to put in here, Tim's wife passed away between his mother-in-law dying and this.
1: Oh, my God.
0: So Tim is a single father now.
1: Poor man.
0: And his mother-in-law passed away in 2020. His wife died a couple years later. And he's still getting his mother-in-law's mail. I think this is the biggest duh ever.
1: Not only should he get her cut, he should get everybody's cut for this class action lawsuit.
0: Right?
1: Yeah, I mean, take away the terrible tragedies that have happened to this person. I just think, yes, that should be yours. Because if it was going to go to the mom-in-law is no longer around. You've been doing all the work. You're getting all the mail. I say you're entitled to it. Because what else is going to happen? You're going to send it back? Does it say how much it is?
0: No.
1: I mean, how much can it possibly be? It's just going to go back into the pot and split back up.
0: Right.
1: It's better than a total stranger receiving this thing in the mail and them cashing in on your mother-in-law's, you know, earnings.
0: 100%.
1: And it's not like she had to work hard for a class action lawsuit. Usually just send something in to say you were a part of it. Right? I say 100%.
0: What's the website? Class action. Let's see if I can find it. Yeah. Classaction.org. We have a friend who, like, frequents this website.
1: Yeah. And I was going to say, people do worse to get free money.
2: Yeah, right.
0: Absolutely no connection to the events involved whatsoever of any of these class action lawsuits.
1: Yeah, no guilt at all. Go for it.
0: None whatsoever. Veronica, would you?
2: Yeah.
0: And so we're 3-for-3.
2: I would do it. I mean, honestly, I want to take a class and just, Now
1: change the situation a little bit, because this is obviously what's pulling, I think, at everyone's heartstrings. I can't imagine somebody would say no. But if you say no, please call us and let us know why.
0: Yes.
1: What if it's a stranger? What if you receive, like, instance, my home. I am getting mail, not only from my previous seller, fine, but like 3 sellers ago.
0: Yeah.
1: I'm still getting their mail. Annoying stuff like that. Should I just open it and take it? Isn't it kind of illegal to open somebody else?
2: Yes, yes, it is. Very illegal.
1: But what if you haven't lived there? And I'm talking over like 6 or 7 years.
2: Every class action lawsuit.
0: Oh, that's a good question, Lauren.
2: But here's the thing. Every class action lawsuit that I've gotten in the mail has been a postcard. Not anything in an envelope.
1: It has been
2: open. And so
0: it's case,
2: full public information.
0: Unavoidable. Unavoidable. Right. No problem whatsoever with that. So wait, are you asking, let's say they send like a class action lawsuit to 2 owners ago, comes to your address.
1: Yeah.
0: It's in a postcard. You don't even have to open an envelope.
1: Yeah.
0: So you're not breaking the law.
1: Right.
0: And at least in that sense. Absolutely.
1: You think you would just take it?
0: I honestly, I've kind of like, I used to be like Mr. Moral High Ground and all this kind of crap. The older I get, the more I'm like, yeah, screw it.
1: Well, it's like we all know what we have to do when we move. You have to change your address. Do it. Yeah. Do your work.
0: Do your due diligence.
1: And I know for a fact that these people didn't, because I spoke to the person who sold me my house, and they're like, oh, yeah, I always received mail from those people. I'm like, well, I'm still receiving their stuff.
0: Here's what somebody says. Susan says, regarding the class action lawsuit, I think he has no right to the class action lawsuit. He is not the next of kin to the mother-in-law. Well,
1: he's married to the poor woman that was who passed away.
2: Right, so technically he is.
1: And he has the grandchild. He's the father. Yeah. He's a single
2: technically
1: father.
2: Is, because if it, right?
0: Yeah.
2: A technicality, in a rule of law.
0: None of us are lawyers, so we don't know. We could be talking out of our butts.
1: Right.
2: Wouldn't everything that belonged to the wife belong to him because she also passed?
0: I just think that, yes, I agree with that statement, Veronica, 100%. But I also think that, take the family connection away altogether. Like Lauren's scenario, these people lived in her house 10 years ago. They didn't bother doing the work to get their mail not sent to that address anymore. Yeah. That's on them. And if the company in question sees Lauren Crocker, says, I don't think so, then that's on them.
2: Well, that's the thing about class action lawsuits. You don't need receipts most of the time.
0: Most of the time you don't.
1: I would love to know, the person who texts us, where do you think, what do you think this they should do? Do you think the person who texts us, if you're listening, who should get the money then?
0: Yeah, could, for example, Susan, could he like file this on behalf of his child, the grandchild of the woman who passed away?
2: Yeah. Or is does the wife have siblings?
0: She might. Yeah, I don't know the answer to that. I don't know that.
1: Yeah,
2: it's all technical.
0: It's very interesting. But on a general, just on a general basis, I'm at the point in my life where I'm kind of like, yeah, I don't know. They offer it. Screw
1: I think it depends, too, on what the amount is, which in this situation, like, are we talking $20,000 or are we talking $200?
0: Right.
1: Because then maybe you do call a sibling. That's a good point, Veronica. It's like $20,000. The siblings are still around, let's say.
0: Right.
1: Maybe you give them a call. What if it's like $200?
0: I think my phone didn't work that day. Sorry.
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0: 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A lot of times here in the studio, on off air, you and I, Lauren, we have these conversations where you're kind of like, Blaine, you really need to take care of blah, blah, blah, insert health issue.
1: Mm-hmm.
0: And I appreciate that because you're a good friend. You're looking out for my best interest. So thank you for that.
1: You're welcome.
0: But the time has come when the tables have turned. Lauren, it's time to see the eye doctor.
1: I guess. I don't know. I've had great vision my whole life. Very lucky too. So I saw when I went to my physical last year, my doctor was kind of going over stuff. She was like, you know, you should probably see an eye doctor just to get a baseline vision screening, just to see where you're at. So if things do start to decline in my old age, apparently, I'll know like where I started. And I was like, oh, okay. Now I haven't done that yet. I never made that appointment because it wasn't on the high priority. My eyes are fine.
0: Or are they?
1: Well, lately I've noticed I cannot see anything when I'm driving at night. It's really like the glare.
0: That's a problem.
1: But I just like, I just,
0: you're also driving in the dark every morning. So
1: yeah, but I know that route really well.
0: But well, you're like, about to move. So
1: I just feel like reading signs and things like, and when I'm in unfamiliar areas at night, I don't feel comfortable. Like I drive slower. I just feel uncomfortable.
2: That's called astigmatism.
1: And then I noticed I was reading some instructions over the holidays, building some things for my kids, et cetera, presents. And I would notice that I was definitely doing the like forward, backward, forward when
0: my
1: reading.
0: My arms aren't long enough.
3: The slant of
1: when
3: the paper.
1: When reading the fine print. I actually have started, and my husband does this, and I used to tease him for it. I take a picture, and then I'll do the zoom in to read it.
2: Oh, boy.
1: Yeah. Uh-huh.
0: So maybe, I got my readers out right now.
1: Maybe I need to go to that eye doctor appointment after all.
0: You do. Isn't it funny, though? You and I, we were talking about this off the air. And Veronica, you have a completely different perspective from Lauren and I. I, at about your age, Lauren, that's when I had to go see the eye doctor. And I started with glasses. I had an astigmatism. So far away was bad. Mm-hmm. And then up close was really bad. And I read a lot, obviously, for the job and everything. So I ended up getting glasses, right? Eventually, I get, you know, contacts, and then I had LASIK done.
1: Yeah.
0: Which is great. Meanwhile, so my whole life, until I'm about 45-ish, I never go to the eye doctor, ever, just like you.
1: You end up with LASIK?
0: And then I ended up with LASIK, which was awesome. Hey. Cannot, shout out to Castleman. You guys want to advertise again? We're here for you. Meanwhile, Veronica, since you were what?
2: I've been wearing glasses since probably the third or fourth grade.
0: There you
2: go. I've
0: been
2: going to the eye doctor.
0: So like 9, 10 years old.
2: Yeah. Me and my whole family were all blind as bats. Like, seriously, me and all three of my siblings wear glasses. My mom wears glasses. She got LASIK, and then because the LASIK only lasts for so long.
0: Yeah.
2: So she got back under her contacts again. Yeah, we're all blind. I've been wearing contacts since probably fifth or sixth grade.
0: Yep.
2: Like I can take them out right now and put them back in. Like I don't need a mirror. I don't need, like, I'll go to the eye doctor and they'll be like, do you need a mirror? And I'm like, no.
0: Right. I remember the first time I tried on contact lenses, scared the crap out of me.
2: It is weird.
0: I'm supposed to put something in my eye?
2: You got to touch your eye? It's not even putting them in. It's taking them out.
0: Yes.
2: It's taking them out.
0: Taking them out is weird. Yes.
2: Now it's just like second nature. I do this and I'm a stick. I nap in my contacts if I sleep.
0: Really?
2: But I could be plastered, hammered, drunk. I will always take my contacts out. Always.
1: Wow. Yeah.
2: Very good about that. And it's really, honestly, going to the eye doctor, it doesn't take very long. You're in there maybe 20 minutes tops, 30 minutes.
1: No, there's just a lot going on. It's like, if I can see, I'm fine. You know what I mean? Like, it's on the list of things
2: Grandma.
1: To do.
0: But if you can't, no. I mean, to your point,
2: it's life-changing.
0: It is kind of.
1: I will go. You know, I will go, and it'll be fine. And maybe I need a reader. I don't know. I mean, I wore fake glasses for so long. I used to wear them on the show.
0: Yeah.
1: And so it's not like, if I have to get glasses, I won't be that sad about it. I probably would never get LASIK
0: because you were saying
1: I can't stand what happens. Yeah. I know what happens.
2: It's
0: pretty amazing.
2: I don't think I'll ever get LASIK.
0: I loved it. I thought it was amazing. You were saying yesterday, though, that you were getting headaches from looking at the computer screen.
1: I noticed that when we were off, I very rarely looked at a computer screen.
0: Right.
1: Exception of my phone. And being back here just for 3 days, I've had headaches the past 2 days.
0: Yeah.
1: And I don't know if that's just being back in this dusty building or my computer screen or what it is, but it's something that I'm noticing. So, yeah, maybe I should go.

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1: 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I think I know the answer, but is it only the women who have the fertility issue?
5: Faux, faux, faux, Lauren. 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So it is a couple's fertility issue, and about 20 to 40% of the time, it is solely the female's issue with ovulation or hormone issues or age of the egg. 30 to 50% of the time, it's the guy, and there's problems with his sperm count, motility, shape, and then another 20% is structural. 20 to 40%, it's both of them. So everyone needs to get checked.
1: 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I am faced with this decision every single time I walk in to my Planet Fitness or any Planet Fitness around the world, because you get that as well with the Black Card membership, and all for $24.99.
2: Oh, yeah. Don't forget, you can bring a guest.
1: Yeah.
2: Anytime.
1: That decision's either easy. I always want to work out alone.
2: So you can do that, or you can get the classic membership, which is only $15 a month. 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It's included with your membership. There are now 60 locations right here in Metro Detroit. 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
1: Hi, it's Lauren. I'm here with Dr. Carol Kowalczyk, founder of the Michigan Center for Fertility and Women's Health. 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
2: Well, Lauren, it's kind of fact and faux. 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Follow that diet, and that combination of those antioxidants will definitely help.
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2: 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Or better yet, go to Times Square, take a picture of me with a Kodak. Took my life from negative to positive, I just want y'all to know that. 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
1: Hello, I'm Dr. John Bernia, superintendent of Warren Consolidated Schools. It's time to wrap up another school year, and what a year it's been. From the big moments to the little ones and everywhere in between, we've had another outstanding year in the classroom, athletics, and in the arts. This year, we're proud to recognize another Macomb County Social Worker of the Year. 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

0: Hey, have a great weekend. We're back on Blaine and Lauren Tuesday morning. And at 7:20, you're at the bar on a Friday night. You see the boss's 18-year-old son just getting blitzed. Do you say anything to the boss? 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

0: Hi, I'm Ryan Tedder with One Republic, and this is our new song, Need Your Love. It's your music, plus.
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0: We keep the relationship in the band strong with humor. We've been a band together 18, 19 years. That's longer than most people's marriages. Not to be dark, but I'm just being real, especially in America. You know what I mean? It's longer than most businesses. It's longer than, definitely longer than most bands. I'm just trying to, you know, ever since Tom Brady started, I've just been watching. I'll be like, if you know what? I got to last longer than him. This guy is never going to retire. I somehow had to figure out how to have enough juice to outlast Tom Brady. I've done it, but, you know, I didn't play college ball. So I added 4 years to it, and I'm still going. And I'm not going to stop till I've outlasted Tom Brady. And then I'll retire after he does. But honestly, jokes and dinners. Like, go laugh a lot, have dinners together once a week, don't do drugs, stay clean. That's how we stay together as a band.

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Well, it's supposed to be the unofficial kickoff to summer, and it has not felt very summery lately. I'm glad Mother Nature finally got the memo. It's Kendall. Hope you're enjoying your Memorial Day. Thank you for listening. 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

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Well, hello, I'm Dave Fuller. What day is today? Long weekend, you kind of lose track of the days. I think it's Monday, but really, who cares?

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Scott and Pure Michigan Spring Allergy Wellness Check. How you doing today? How am I doing? Oh, just great. 96.3 WDVD with Dave Fuller. When I woke up this morning, I'm like, okay, is it allergies or the end of times?

0: Hey, have a great weekend. We're back on Blaine and Lauren Tuesday morning, and at 7:20, you're at the bar on a Friday night. You see the boss's 18-year-old son just getting blitzed. Do you say anything to the boss? That's at 7:20 on Tuesday.
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0: Brian Tedder with One Republic, and this is our new song, Need Your Love. 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
0: 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What they can expect is for me to go 110% every single night and sing my ass off to a point where it doesn't even make sense. And every night, I literally feel like I'm going to collapse at the end of every show. I go all out like it's the last show I'm ever going to do, because you never know.

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And today's really fascinating Memorial Day Fuller fact. Doing some grilling today. Okay, well, who's actually doing the grilling? Because 34% of us dudes on Memorial Day consider ourselves grill masters. Yeah, not me. Okay, remember, I'm the guy who burns water inside or out.

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1: 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Yeah, it was a lot of rain this weekend, but boy, your lawn's probably nice and green, huh? 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

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Today's really fascinating Fuller fact. 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Hogwash! I'm not responsible for anything. It's somebody else's fault.

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Fate of Ophelia. How about the fate of the Pure Michigan Spring Allergies? 96.3 WTVT. I'm Dave Fuller. How are your spring allergies today? Oh, mine, fantastic. I didn't choose to have allergies. They chose me. And then punched me in the face.

0: Hey, have a great weekend. We're back on Blaine and Lauren Tuesday morning, and at 7:20, you're at the bar on a Friday night. You see the boss's 18-year-old son just getting blitzed. Do you say anything to the boss? That's at 7:20 on Tuesday.
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Oh, speaking of bad dreams, you're rolling back into town. 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Also, speaking of bad dreams, coming back tomorrow, the Orange Barrels of Doom. 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
2: 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Do I work out before I go to the Black Card Spa, or do I Black Card Spa before I get to work out in a beautiful fitness facility and not wait in line for a machine, or do I just go to the Black Card Spa and just skip the workout altogether? I am faced with this decision every single time I walk in to my Planet Fitness or any Planet Fitness around the world, because you get that as well with the Black Card membership, and all for $24.99.
3: Oh, yeah. Don't forget, you can bring a guest.
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2: 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I always want to work out alone.
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Seriously, my sinuses, I'm pretty sure just filed for divorce with alimony.

Memorial Day 2026, but we still have totally fake made-up internet holidays. Hot 96.3 WTBD, like National Wine Day. Gonna have a fake holiday? That's a good one. 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

0: Hey, have a great weekend. We're back on Blaine and Lauren Tuesday morning, and at 7:20, you're at the bar on a Friday night. You see the boss's 18-year-old son just getting blitzed. Do you say anything to the boss? 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

0: I'm Ryan Tedder with One Republic, and this is our new song, Need Your Love. It's your music, plus.
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0: This new album, we are exploring emotion. Since COVID, a lot of the One Republic songs that have connected around the world, like I Ain't Worried, Rescue Me, Sunshine, us and David Guetta last year with I Don't Want to Wait, they've all been very high-tempo, energetic, dopamine, shotguns, basically. Since COVID, we kind of flipped to just feel-good music. Honestly, we were bummed out like everybody else. It was a depressing time. It was a dark time. So from, call it 2022 or 23, until the last 3 years, mostly what we've put out is, honestly, feel-good music. We've been touring in the summers in Europe and all around the world and keeping it up-tempo. And I've been longing for stuff that feels more emotionally resonant, if that makes sense. I feel like we have enough songs. We made enough spin class playlists and, jogging playlists for a minute, and it's time to tap back into some deeper emotion.

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0: Hey, have a great weekend. We're back on Blaine and Lauren Tuesday morning. And at 7:20, you're at the bar on a Friday night. You see the boss's 18-year-old son just getting blitzed. Do you say anything to the boss? That's at 7:20 on Tuesday.
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12: Colleague of mine was telling me the other day about how their Instagram feed is filled with videos, most of them kind of funny, about how grandparents and friends tend to bulldoze new parents out of the way to get to see their baby. As a dad of three daughters, I know how life really does become all about them the moment those kids are born. But I also know parents are still people, too, who need their own attention beyond being mom or dad. And moms, in particular in those early years, can feel especially invisible in the eyes of other people. So what can you do to stop contributing to what is known as maternal invisibility? Women we spoke to said these two things were the most helpful. When people stopped to ask how they could best support them, number one, or when they took the initiative to handle certain tasks that obviously needed to be done. I'm Dr. Sanjay Gupta, helping you live a better life.
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12: A better life with Dr. Sanjay Gupta.
13: People have started using AI for all sorts of things, but I cannot think of an area where the stakes are higher than your health. First of all, I'll tell you this. I know doctors who have cracked some seemingly impossible cases with the help of AI, so it can be a powerful tool. But AI can also hallucinate, provide bad advice, and be just as confident when it does that. If you do decide to plug any personal medical information into one of these chatbots, you should know that while the companies that created them have robust privacy protections in place, they are not bound by HIPAA, like your healthcare provider is. Whatever the advice presented to you, take it with a degree of healthy skepticism. Always get a second opinion. And remember, if you ever experience concerning symptoms, skip the AI consult and head straight to the ER. I'm Dr. Sanjay Gupta, helping you live a better life.
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